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1: This hot summer weather pattern is going to be the story for the rest of the work week, but there is a pattern change as we get into our Friday, Saturday, and Sunday, the holiday weekend, with elevated rain chances on the way. 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That's your latest forecast. I'm meteorologist Mike Witcher from the East Tennessee Weather Center. And remember to always get the latest forecast weather updates with the East Tennessee Weather app.
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1: This hot summer weather pattern is going to be the story for the rest of the work week, but there is a pattern change as we get into our Friday, Saturday, and Sunday, the holiday weekend, with elevated rain chances on the way. 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That's your latest forecast. I'm meteorologist Mike Witcher from the East Tennessee Weather Center. And remember to always get the latest forecast weather updates with the East Tennessee Weather app.
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1: This hot summer weather pattern is going to be the story for the rest of the work week, but there is a pattern change as we get into our Friday, Saturday, and Sunday, the holiday weekend, with elevated rain chances on the way. 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That's your latest forecast. I'm meteorologist Mike Witcher from the East Tennessee Weather Center. And remember to always get the latest forecast weather updates with the East Tennessee Weather app.
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1: This hot summer weather pattern is going to be the story for the rest of the work week, but there is a pattern change as we get into our Friday, Saturday, and the Sunday, the holiday weekend, with elevated rain chances on the way. 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That's your latest forecast. I'm meteorologist Mike Witcher from the East Tennessee Weather Center. And remember to always get the latest forecast weather updates with the East Tennessee Weather app. Let's
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1: This hot summer weather pattern is going to be the story for the rest of the work week, but there is a pattern change as we get into our Friday, Saturday, and the Sunday, the holiday weekend, with elevated rain chances on the way. 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That's your latest forecast. I'm meteorologist Mike Witcher from the East Tennessee Weather Center. And remember to always get the latest forecast weather updates with the East Tennessee Weather app. Check.

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1: This hot summer weather pattern is going to be the story for the rest of the work week, but there is a pattern change as we get into our Friday, Saturday, and the Sunday, the holiday weekend, with elevated rain chances on the way. 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That's your latest forecast. I'm meteorologist Mike Witcher from the East Tennessee Weather Center. And remember to always get the latest forecast weather updates with the East Tennessee Weather app.
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1: This hot summer weather pattern is going to be the story for the rest of the work week, but there is a pattern change as we get into our Friday, Saturday, and the Sunday, the holiday weekend, with elevated rain chances on the way. 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That's your latest forecast. I'm meteorologist Mike Witcher from the East Tennessee Weather Center. And remember to always get the latest forecast weather updates with the East Tennessee Weather app. Bring it
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1: This hot summer weather pattern is going to be the story for the rest of the work week, but there is a pattern change as we get into our Friday, Saturday, and the Sunday, the holiday weekend, with elevated rain chances on the way. 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That's your latest forecast. I'm meteorologist Mike Witcher from the East Tennessee Weather Center. And remember to always get the latest forecast weather updates with the East Tennessee Weather app.
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1: This hot summer weather pattern is going to be the story for the rest of the work week, but there is a pattern change as we get into our Friday, Saturday, and Sunday, the holiday weekend, with elevated rain chances on the way. 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That's your latest forecast. I'm meteorologist Mike Witcher from the East Tennessee Weather Center. And remember to always get the latest forecast weather updates with the East Tennessee Weather app.
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1: When people marry into the family, along with that comes all their deepest, darkest secrets.
2: You know, when you come together, right, again, the union is complete, you hope that there's been open sharing, Anna. And as we get closer and closer to my son's wedding date coming up this Friday night, I've learned more about my daughter-in-law, which is Marissa has a secret account. Like, she's non-confrontational, my daughter-in-law, right? She's very nice, very smart. She doesn't go headlong into conflict. She's just not that person. But I was shocked to learn that she does leave bad reviews when necessary. And even more fun for me was what I found out that she uses a fake name, and it's Anna.
1: Get out of here.
2: Yeah.
1: Wait. It's like a Finsta, but only for reviews when she wants to leave bad reviews for places.
2: So it's not like
1: And she named it after me?
2: She didn't name it after you. She had this long before, I guess. But she's had this email for a very long time, and for whatever reason it has Anna in it. And so she leaves bad reviews under her pseudonym, which in effect includes the name Anna.
1: Wait. I feel somewhat attacked, even though you say it's not me.
2: No, like, it's not you.
1: Her alias is my name.
2: It's not you.
1: It's just like, it's like a Karen, but it's an Anna.
2: That's correct.
1: All right.
2: That's correct. Active on Yelp, Google, all over the place.
1: I don't know how I feel about that, because if you want to put a bad review out,
2: yeah,
1: man up. Say it. It's you. You're the one saying it. You're the one putting it down. Like, that's not fair for a business. As a business owner, wouldn't that bother you that if it was a fake account that was saying mean things about you? How do you know it's not your competitor?
2: Well, you don't know that. Right. I mean, that's the nature of reviews in general, right? You don't know if it's a robot or whatever. And I totally get what you're saying there. On the other hand, you know how it is. Sometimes, like, you like a place, you want it to be better, but they just don't seem to get the hint, right? You tell them 100 different ways to change the way they do the service, and yet they don't. Right? So if you leave some bad reviews, maybe you feel like they take notice and they change things. Some places you have to do business with regardless, whether you think they're great or not. So I don't know. On that hand, I would like to be anonymous when telling certain businesses I do business with that there's a problem.
1: All right. You're going to create a Finsta. You're going to create a fake account that you just leave bad reviews, which I want to go on the record and say I am not a fan of.
2: Mm-hmm.
1: What's going to be your name? Raven?
2: Oh, gosh.
1: J. Raven? That's what it should be. It should be J. Raven. Man up.
2: No. I bet you I can come up with something more creative.
1: Like what?
2: Let's see here. J. Raymond? Nobody would draw that conclusion.
1: You should name it after our boss, Keith. You should.
2: Well, he leaves his own terrible reviews.
1: Right, under his own name.
2: Right.
1: Yeah.
2: But, but people just expect that from his snarky personality. Mm-hmm. I'm just trying to be nicer, I guess. To your face.
1: Drinking and driving will change your whole world. 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
1: Instead, what if your decision to call a sober ride changed your world for the better? Drive sober, or get pulled over.
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6: This hot summer weather pattern is going to be the story for the rest of the work week, but there is a pattern change as we get into our Friday, Saturday, and Sunday, the holiday weekend, with elevated rain chances on the way. 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That's your latest forecast. I'm meteorologist Mike Witcher from the East Tennessee Weather Center, and remember to always get the latest forecast weather updates with the East Tennessee Weather app.

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3: Every day a couple joins us to let us know what their disagreement is about, and then it's up for you to decide who's right. Stephanie and Mark. Stephanie, what's going on?
4: Hey, so my dad's been a little sick, and he's still been trying to look for work, but he's been having a really hard time getting himself up to be able to do stuff, because, you know, he's getting older, he's just going through a rough time. So he came to us and asked for some money, and Mark and I have been together for a couple years, you know, like, we're still young and figuring stuff out too, but I feel like if my dad were in the right position to be able to help Mark, he would, and he asked us for some money, and Mark doesn't want to give it to him. So we're just trying to figure this out.
3: Stephanie, so I'm going to assume that if he's asking Mark for the money, you don't have money to lend to him.
4: Not really. Like, I'm really working a job that just makes ends meet. Right. I would love to try to help out a little bit, but, you know, I think Mark could probably help him more at this point.
5: Well, okay. Mark, what's your side of this?
6: Yeah, I mean, I feel really bad. Like, her dad's been super cool to me, but, like, we're only dating. It's not like we're married or anything, so I'm not part of the family yet. And he's asking for $1,000, which is a lot of money. Like, that's rent for me. So I don't know if it's, like, something that I can give up not knowing if I'm ever going to get it back, even.
3: I mean, does he have... no offense, Stephanie, what a difficult conversation to have, but do you feel like that's a priority of him paying you back and you think you're not going to get that money? Do you have a track record where you think that would be a thing?
4: Oh, I don't think he has a track record. I think he is planning on paying it back. Like, I mean, that's why I'm pushing this a little bit, because I feel like, you know, it's not like, yes, we're dating, but we've been dating for 2 years, you know? I don't know. And my dad's never been, like, an untrustworthy person, and he just needs some help right now. And I think that it would be really nice.
5: You know, the question that I have here, Stephanie, is that this fix, right, this $1,000 that he's asking you to for, and, you know, you're looking for Mark to go ahead and provide, is it a situation where this solves his problem, or is this just a Band-Aid, and it's only going to buy him a little bit of time, and it's not really a resolution, right? Because, I mean, if that's the case, how does he recover? How does he actually pay that money back? Like you said, if he's having trouble, you know, kind of being mobile or handling his things.
4: Yeah, I understand. It's just, you know, he's had consistent work for a really long time, and he just has been out of it for a bit. So I honestly, that's a good question. And I don't know. I think he's still looking for work. So I'm hoping he finds something soon.
3: Did you guys mention how long you've been together?
4: About 2 years.
3: So you live together?
4: No, but, you know, we're at each other's houses all the time.
3: All right. So yeah. I mean, do you lend your girlfriend's dad $1,000 if he's out of work and he needs it?
5: I mean, if it doesn't fix the problem, though, that's what you would analyze and call a bad investment, possibly.
3: What would you do in this situation?
5: 1-800-330-9999. Whose side are you on? It's the Couples Court with Anna and Raven.
3: Whether you're at home or on the road, we're with you.
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0: If your girlfriend's father asked to borrow $1,000, do you give them the money? That's what's going on between Stephanie and Mark.
1: Yeah, it's a complicated situation, I think, right? They've been dating for 2 years. They seem to really like each other. I think they said they love each other.
0: Yeah, of course.
1: They don't live together, though, at this point. And Stephanie says, you know, I have a job, but I don't make all that much money. Mark does make more money than me, and I think he's in a better position to help my father.
0: And her dad has fallen on hard times, lost his job, hasn't been able to get anything, wants to keep ends going. Do you give him the money? 1-800-330-9999. Jennifer, who's side?
2: You know what? I think I'm on his side. They're not married. But perhaps if they felt obligated to help out, maybe if dad doesn't repay it, she then has to repay him.
1: Yeah. Maybe, because dad's looking for a job. Thank you for the call. Have a great day. You give dad, like, odd jobs to do, Anna. So he comes over, mows your lawn, right? Like, you know, works on your car.
0: I don't think you could do that with your future father-in-law.
1: Vacuums the apartment in front of both of you while you watch. You missed this part. You missed that spot.
0: Whose side are you on? 1-800-330-9999. It's a couple's court.

0: Good morning, Knoxville. It's 104.9 KVL. If your girlfriend's father asks you to borrow $1,000, do you lend it to him?
1: You know, Mark says that Stephanie's dad's always been cool to him. Nice guy. Loves Stephanie. Thinks that they've been together 2 years at this point, and there's a future for them, but they don't live together. And he says, you know, $1,000, that's what he's asking for. I don't make a lot of money. That's my rent money right there. It puts you in a tough spot there, Anna, because Stephanie feels like you should just cough it up. But, I mean, at the very least, this could definitely complicate their relationship.
0: Hey, well, it's, you know, what do you... If he says he's going to pay you back and he's a good guy and he's fallen on hard times and you can afford it and your girlfriend can't, don't you want to help them out if you see a long-term relationship?
1: He doesn't have a job, though. I mean, so if he doesn't have a job, how much time does this buy her father and when will he pay it back?
0: What do you think? 1-800-330-9999. Teresa, whose side are you on?
2: I'm on his side. I don't believe the girlfriend had the right to put him in such a position. If the girlfriend feels bad for her dad, she should take out a loan for her dad and let the dad pay her back. And if he pays it, good. And if he don't, well, then she's stiff for it. But not the guy. Absolutely not.
1: Frank, what do you say? Whose side are you on today?
3: It's a tough one. I mean, I'm in the middle. You know, at the end of the day, they've been together for 2 years. If that's someone that he feels like he wants to spend the rest of his life with and he's family, then he would give him the money. But I understand tough times, so I will probably give just $500. Mm-hmm. But I'm also on her side, too, because, you know, at the end of the day, she's looking at this guy like, wow, we've been together for 2 years. You can't even help my family.
0: Right.
3: What's to say when we get married?
1: That's information to take into account. That's true.
0: Thanks, yeah, thanks, Frank. Anthony, whose side are you on?
4: I'm on the boyfriend's side. I lent $3,000 to my ex-wife's uncle. Preface, ex-wife. He doesn't owe me any money anymore.
1: Yeah. Sometimes that's the way it goes. Right.
0: Right.
1: Exactly. And sometimes we're in that spot.
4: I'm never getting it back.
1: Where we can't say no, really, but then, you know, we already know what's going to happen, but then we're stuck. Yeah, but thanks for the call, Anthony.
0: You know, I understand what Anthony is saying, but that dude still owes you $3,000.
1: Yeah, but he ain't ever going to pay him.
0: Well,
1: good luck.
0: He should.
5: The verdict is in. Jury foreman, what are the results?
0: Mark, our audience agreed with you today. It feels uncomfortable because it is uncomfortable, and you're putting yourself in a situation where you may have an issue with your girlfriend and your relationship because now another person is coming in, and you know she loves her dad and she loves you, and there's going to be decisions that had to be made if something goes wrong.
6: Yeah, well, I mean, I feel for her dad, and I don't think he's a bad guy or anything at all. I just think he's in a tough spot, and if we put a Band-Aid on the situation, I don't know how much that's going to actually help.
1: Yeah, it might bring relief for a few days or whatever, but, you know, like Anna mentioned here, is that it complicates things. It changes your relationship with Stephanie as well if you guys have a disagreement about what happens after this, right? So, I don't know, Stephanie, as uncomfortable as it is, I think it's best for you guys to work on a different plan for your dad than just, you know, handing him money.
7: I understand that. 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It's just, I know financial situations are never an easy topic and, like, you know, it could help or hurt our relationship.
0: Okay. If you have a problem, too, send an email, couplescourt@annaandraven.com.
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0: It's time to just rename things. We're renaming all types of things.
1: Okay.
0: Lakes, airports. The question is, do we really need to be renaming these things?
1: Well, you know, I mean, some of this stuff, these names are a little bit stale, honestly. I like it.
0: They can keep Canadian geese. I'm not a big fan of Canadian geese. You want those? Keep those. All right, it's coming up next.

0: KVL News.
1: ABC News, I'm Stephanie Officer. One victim is dead, another hospitalized, and a suspect killed by police in what NYPD Commissioner Jessica Tisch calls a random, unprovoked stabbing attack Monday. She says the two victims were attacked within 20 seconds of each other. First, a man standing near his wife, then another woman not far away. Tisch says the suspect refused repeated calls to drop two knives. Officers fatally shot her.
2: During the encounter, she told the officers, quote, "I'm not dropping anything. I would rather kill both of you," she repeated, "I will kill you."
1: A North Carolina 17-year-old has been indicted for allegedly live-streaming the deadly San Diego mosque attack. DA Jim O'Neill said Monday Sarah Santiago also helped plan it.
3: She was indicted by a grand jury, 3 counts of murder, and 1 count of conspiracy.
1: Police say two teen gunmen shot at the Islamic Center in May, killing 3 men before killing themselves. This is ABC News.
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0: saw a gender reveal this past weekend at a park that I was at.
1: Okay.
0: It was very exciting. And then it was twins. I gasped across the park as I was stalking them like a weirdo. I was like,
1: That is a little bit of a weird thing.
0: They surprised their entire family. The family didn't know. It was so cool. It was so moving. I was just standing there watching.
1: Yeah. Did you shout out? You were like, good for you or something like that. Congratulations.
0: No, I felt weird like applauding, but I was definitely smiling and like watching the whole thing like a weirdo. But if you're set to deliver, we want to hear your Labor Day delivery stories. We're looking for moms that deliver between Friday and Monday, or dads too. You can call in and share your delivery story on Tuesday.
1: Yeah.
0: We'll pick one of you to win a $100 gift card towards new diapers.
1: Delivery stories are never boring, right? Like, even if it goes routine, it's obviously a huge event. It's a momentous day and moment. So we want to hear about it.
0: Yeah, we want to hear about your baby that you delivered on Labor Day weekend.

0: is 1049 KVL.
1: Ah. Dirty. Too dirty to clean my act up. If you ain't dirty, you ain't

0: Good morning, Knoxville. It's 104.9 KVL.
1: Dakota, what's been going on with that girl?
2: She's been, like, sticking her tongue out at me.
0: Oh, there's drama in the Zap House.
3: Oh, really? Is that right?
0: Drama in the Zap House. These kids just went back to school. Dakota, my little one, mm-hmm. She's seven. She's in third grade. And she has had this weird interaction with this other girl, which is weird because Dakota's like a happy-go-lucky kind of kid.
3: Yeah.
0: But something about this girl, they don't get along.
3: Okay.
0: And I don't know why, because she gets along with everybody.
3: Yeah, well, some kids aren't going to get along with each other or, you know, I mean, the motivations of which you can't understand. It's emotional.
0: Yeah.
1: You guys have a history. What happened last year?
2: So, I, like, hurt my arm, and there was, like, a blue bump, and I said, ow, because it kind of hurt. Mm-hmm. And she said, okay, baby. Oh, now the baby's going to cry. Now the baby's crying.
3: That's a lot.
1: Called you a crybaby and said, na, na, na, na, na, na, na, na, na, na.
2: Yeah.
0: Yeah.
3: Crybaby, na, na, na, na, na. Na, na, na, na, na, I would argue is one thing.
0: Mm-hmm.
3: But when she said, are you going to cry now? The baby's going to cry now. Like, that's sick next level.
0: Right.
3: Who is this kid? I want the address.
0: But the funny part
3: is, producer Justin, look at him. He needs to be held back in the other room right now. He's very upset.
0: Last year, I volunteered at, like, one of the school end of the year events.
3: Yes.
0: And
3: you also got pushed around. You did.
0: I did not.
3: Different story.
0: No. And I was watching the interaction between the two of them. And yeah. It's strange because there is a hostility there.
3: Yeah.
0: And I don't know what happened. So now they've moved on to third grade. So they're in a different school together.
3: Yeah, yeah.
0: Not in the same class anymore.
3: Real Housewives season 3.
0: Mm-hmm.
1: She called you a crybaby because you hurt your arm. And then what did you call her?
2: My enemy.
1: Your what?
2: My enemy.
3: My enemy.
1: Enemy. Not your enemy. Enemy.
2: Enemy.
1: Right.
0: Yeah.
3: She's like a nemesis. Yeah.
0: Enemy. But she was like, mommy, she's my enemy. And I go, and I, you know, you have to do the mom thing.
3: Yeah.
0: Where I'm like,
3: there's no enemies. You don't need to have an enemy.
0: I said, you don't have to be friends, but you always have to be kind. You know, I did the whole good spiel thing, whatever.
3: Right. Inside, you're like, show her the, you know, sand the floor, block the fence move.
0: Yeah.
1: But she's not your enemy because she's just another little girl. But why do you think she stuck her tongue out at you? Do you think she was trying to be funny?
2: No.
1: She did it with ill intent?
2: Yes.
1: Can you show me how she stuck her tongue out at you? And what did you do?
2: I just kind of ignored her.
0: Well, I'm proud of her. But So I thought maybe she was trying to be funny. Because every once in a while, I'll stick my tongue out at somebody to be funny.
3: Sure.
0: Yeah. You know, but she didn't. When she showed me, she was like this.
3: Oh, yeah. No, that's an ugly stick the tongue
0: out. Yeah. That's not nice.
3: Yeah. And then it's a mocking one.
0: Does anybody even do that anymore? Stick your tongue out at somebody? Like, for real?
3: Yeah.
0: Like, imagine an adult at a grocery store that you don't like and you, like, have some kind of terrible interaction, then you stick your tongue out at them like this.
3: Yeah, it seemed right.
0: Right.
1: Do you think sticking your tongue out at people is cool?
2: No.
1: Were your feelings hurt?
2: Yeah. It's never cool. And it'll hurt other people's feelings.
3: Okay. Well, I mean, that's clear enough message right there.
0: Right. Don't stick your tongue out at people. Plus, they say now that sticking your tongue out at people and giving people a thumbs up is also offensive.
3: Okay.
0: They're saying that you're not supposed to thumbs up people anymore because it seemed as aggressive and hostile.
3: Well, I'm glad that we've learned all this.
0: Yeah.
3: Are you prepared to give me that other child's address?
0: Yeah. What if I do this to you?
3: Mm-hmm. I can't see it. Oh, you were hiding it still. I'd be proud of you for that one.
0: You can't do that to people either. It's not nice.
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8: This hot summer weather pattern is going to be the story for the rest of the work week, but there is a pattern change as we get into our Friday, Saturday, and the Sunday, the holiday weekend, with elevated rain chances on the way. 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I'm meteorologist Mike Witcher from the East Tennessee Weather Center. And remember to always get the latest forecast weather updates with the East Tennessee Weather app.
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0: If your child goes to one of the over 2,000 schools across the country that don't have Friday classes anymore, can you just call us 1-800-330-9999? We want to hear how it's working out. Do you like it? All that. And I've never been so jealous of a 12-year-old in my life.
1: 2,000 schools. I mean, that's a movement, right? Yeah. Like, that's a new thing.
0: It's coming up.

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1: What if your boss came up to you and was like, you know what? You only have to work 4 days this week. And going forward, you only have to work 4 days. I'm not cutting your pay. I'm not doing any of that. You just have 3 day weekends now. Be pretty awesome, right?
2: Yeah. I mean, there'd be like a little voice in the back of my head telling me it was the end of the world and that the company was actually going under, but...
1: Too good to be true.
2: Right.
1: Yep.
2: Right.
1: Now imagine getting that news and being like 9 years old. You only have to go to school 4 days a week.
2: Say what?
1: That's exactly what's happening.
3: It's a growing trend in school districts across the country. Arizona now the latest state where some schools are adopting a four-day week instead of five. So, for example, one high school in Tucson says its school day next year will run longer on Mondays through Thursdays. On Friday, there won't be any class.
1: I like it.
2: Well, how much longer? How much, like, you know, is it like we turn it into a 10-hour shift? Are they making these kids like paramedic shifts now or what?
1: Maybe.
2: Because I got some first responder friends. That's how their life is.
3: The school says that students can get one-on-one help on Fridays or use the day to get a part-time job, catch up on family responsibilities.
1: Wait a minute.
2: Oh, wait a minute. Is this going to make them do like a checklist or something like that? Because that's not really the same thing.
1: Well, I was like, when I heard that, I was like, ding, ding, ding, ding, ding.
2: Mm-hmm.
3: There are now more than 2,000 schools in 26 states that are on a similar four-day schedule.
1: That's a lot of schools.
2: Yeah.
1: That's a lot of places that are adapting it. Now, why are they doing this all, Raven?
3: The idea here is that schools can save on operating costs. They can boost attendance and help reduce teacher burnout.
1: Yeah, teachers have had enough. They're like, you know what? We're only, if you're not going to pay us enough and you're not going to give us everything we need, then we're only going to do this for 4 days a week.
2: Well, I mean, I would hope that the students really and what they're accomplishing is the front of that. That's going to be the forefront of the entire argument. If it's not making the kids smarter, then it's a bad idea.
1: Well, I think the jury's still out on that. And I'm if you're one of these schools that has this, please call us 1-800-330-9999 because I'd love to hear your thoughts on is it working? Is it beneficial? But the one thing that
2: not just if
1: me.
2: Your kid is class president, by the way. Let me just say that.
1: Well,
2: because there's always exceptional students that can stay on target and all that. I'm talking about the regular kid who goes to class and, you know, sometimes gets a B and sometimes gets an A and sometimes gets a C.
1: Right. So one of the things that stuck out was that this extra day is still to be done for work.
2: Right. You catch up on family responsibilities or volunteer work. What is that?
1: So I asked my older daughter, who is very responsible, very responsible.
4: Hayden, you're a senior in high school. If you had every Friday off that was meant for you to do independent study work, what would you actually do all day on Friday?
5: First, I'd sleep in. Then I'd probably do like an hour of work just so I feel accomplished before going to get coffee with my friends.
2: Okay.
5: And then either do something fun with my friends that night or spend time with my family because I love you guys so much.
2: Oh, she knows what to say.
1: She knew exactly what
2: she's
1: to say.
2: She's a politician, that
1: right,
2: one.
1: Right, exactly. And then out of for the 10 hours you're supposed to be doing schoolwork, you're going to do 1 hour of schoolwork.
2: Right.
1: And then spend all my money on coffee and going out with your friends.
2: I wonder if, like, when she's with her other friends, they're like, you go answer that question for us.
1: Yeah,
2: like,
1: exactly. But then I asked my younger daughter, which you may know.
2: Here we go.
1: She's the truth.
2: Hand grenade.
4: Cody, you're now in third grade. If you only had to go to school 4 days a week and you had an extra day at home to study and do stuff, what would you do for that whole day?
6: I'd watch TV.
4: And what else?
6: I don't know. Play outside if it's nice out.
1: Yeah, that's it.
2: That's pretty much it. This is my time.
1: Right.
2: I'm not even going to tell you what my time is going to look like beforehand. That ruins the fun of it.
1: Ma, don't even try to bring me a book.
2: Yeah.
1: Don't. I don't have to go to school anymore on Fridays. That's it.
2: Respect.
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0: Are you having a baby this weekend? Are you due this weekend? First of all, congratulations.
1: Yeah, very exciting.
0: Second of all, we want to hear your delivery stories. 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
2: It's inevitable. Kids get sick because they're gross and they have a lot of germs and diseases.
3: Sure, of course.
2: Yeah, what's the worst place for your kid to get sick? I was at a birthday party last weekend. Mm. And a kid's birthday party.
3: Yeah.
2: And all the kids were playing and running around and going crazy. You know, like your parents just hanging out and sitting and the kids are just screaming. And all of a sudden it gets very quiet.
3: Mm-hmm.
2: So we all kind of turn around behind
3: us. Where are our children?
2: Yeah, like,
3: what are they doing?
2: What are they doing?
3: Because
2: when it
3: happening?
2: Gets quiet, any mom knows that when the kids get quiet, something's going down.
3: Sure.
4: Dakota, remember that birthday party we went to the other night?
5: Yeah.
4: What happened on the trampoline?
5: Someone puked.
4: Someone puked. And then what did everybody do after they realized that one of the kids puked?
5: We all tried to clean it up.
3: Oh.
5: And then half the kids tried to go play on it again.
3: Oh, no. This tells you a couple things here. First off, kids like trampolines way too much. Because why would the kids try and clean it up?
2: Because they don't want the parents to know. Because they know.
3: Right, because they want to keep on bouncing.
2: Yes.
3: They want to have no problems with that. And then they're like, well, we'll just keep bouncing over it and nobody will know. So now everybody's covered in what? Throw up splatter? Oh, that's dumb.
2: How did they decide to clean it up? Well, that's when it got quiet. That's when we all started piecing together what had happened. So one of the kids had gotten sick in the trampoline. And of course, there's too many kids in the trampoline to begin with. And they're all jumping around going crazy. And now...
3: What are you, the trampoline police now? You're counting people at the trampoline here? That's not part of this
2: conversation. Here's what I know about trampolines.
3: Uh-huh.
2: Somebody's going to get hurt. Somebody's going to cry.
3: That's going to happen.
2: Always. Anyway, so somebody... So they decide amongst themselves, this is a group of seven children under the age of nine.
3: We're going to clean this up. We're going to handle it. Nobody will know what happened.
2: Mommy and daddy don't need to know what happened.
3: Right.
2: So they get bottles of Poland spring water and just start dumping it all over the trampoline. So now I'm like, why is the trampoline all wet? Like, what is happening?
3: Yeah.
2: And all of a sudden I start putting two and two together. And the kids, once they admit what had happened, they realize now they have to recruit a real parent because this is a bigger issue than they thought they could handle.
3: Sure.
2: They all want to go back on the trampoline.
3: Of course.
4: Were you one of the kids that wanted to keep go playing on the trampoline?
5: Yes.
4: And what happened when mommy found out that there was puke in the trampoline?
5: You did not want to let me go on it.
3: Yeah.
4: Right.
3: Right.
4: Because how did you feel about that?
3: That was terrible.
5: Sad.
3: Yeah.
4: Why did you feel sad? Because you wanted to jump and throw up?
5: No.
4: Then why?
5: Because I wanted to jump on the trampoline.
2: Then it became like, who are the good parents, the cool parents that were going to let the kids go back into the puke trampoline? And who are the stinky parents like me that was like, you're not getting back on the trampoline?
3: Yeah, stinky is the operative word here. I can't handle the smell of vomit. That's what it is. Like, seeing it is one thing, but it's the smell really that bothers me. And now your kid is like, you know, they're doing flips in it and all that. Like, I don't care how much you wash it off. It's still on there.
2: They have socks on. They're in their socks.
3: You can still smell it.
2: Oh,
3: you can still smell it, right? Socks are absorbing.
2: Yes.
3: Right? Like, you know, now you're taking a little bit of that with you.
2: Into the grass, getting off the trampoline, into the...
3: It's all bad.
2: Nothing is good about it. No.
3: No.
2: But I do think that there are places that when your kid gets sick, it's worse than others. In the trampoline, definitely one of them.
3: High on the list.
2: Yeah.
3: Yeah, I'd be up there.
2: What's the worst place that your child's ever gotten sick? 1-800-330-9999.
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0: KBL Traffic. Good morning. A little bit more volume spot in the last few minutes southbound 75 passing the Caramel exit as it builds down through the Campbell County area. Here are the last few minutes on down into Anderson County. Radar out through Sevier County a little bit earlier around that Dollywood exit on I-40. Be careful, again, traveling in that particular area. 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I'm Commander Chuck with your on-time traffic.
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0: was at a birthday party, a kid's birthday party, and one of the children vomited in the trampoline while all the kids were in there. And the worst part about it wasn't that the kid got sick in there. It was that the kids tried to clean it up themselves and then just kept jumping. When I grabbed my daughter out of there, she was so mad at me that I took her away from the fun.
1: Oh, man. But I bet she smelled great.
0: Ugh.
1: No thanks.
0: As soon as we got home, I'm like, get in the shower.
1: No,
0: now.
1: Thank you.
0: Worst place that your child got sick. 1-800-330-9999. Coming up, we have a woman on hold. I can't believe she's going to humiliate her son. She's going to humiliate him.
1: He's a grown man now.
0: Yeah, that's right.

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1: Kids get sick all the time, but there's some places when they get sick, it's worse than others.
2: What happened on the trampoline?
3: Someone puked.
1: Birthday party, all the kids are jumping in the trampoline, one kid puked.
4: You know what? Just the other day, we ended up having a family friend's kids staying with us just throughout the day there while we went to dinner and that type of thing. And it was wonderful. They were well-behaved children. But then we looked down at one point, and one of them had green stuff coming out of their eyes.
1: Yeah.
4: Yeah.
1: Yeah, kids are nasty.
4: I mean, we didn't know. Mm-hmm. And then we're like, wait a minute, we got a wedding in 6 days here. Bad timing. Kids get sick.
1: What was the worst place that your kid got sick? Made a scene. 1-800-330-9999. Janine.
5: I don't know if I should say my name if I'm saying where my child got sick.
4: Well, that's all right, Janine. We're not going to track your child down and embarrass them forever. Worst place
1: not
4: that
1: today.
4: Your kid got sick. What happened?
5: He's 23 now, so I'm safe. He decided in the Burger King playground to, drop a bomb and evacuate the whole place.
1: Oh my gosh. Like in the ball pit?
4: Wait a minute. So he didn't get sick. He went to the bathroom?
5: He had the runs. He ran inside the play pit, the tunnels outside the Burger King.
4: Yes. Yeah.
5: They had to evacuate the whole place and bring out the hazmat suits. And we quietly backed out of Burger King. I'm so sorry to my son. Thank goodness he's not listening.
4: Yeah. But, I mean, that's the thing is when you're a kid and you're at, like, Burger King Palace or whatever, right, and you're playing in the ball pit, you don't want to go to the bathroom, even if you think for a minute. So you're like, I'm going to risk it. And I'm going to see whether or not this is just me passing gas.
1: Why do kids
4: And then you
1: do
4: learn
1: this?
4: That lesson.
1: They don't go. Like, they don't want to go. They don't want to leave the fun to go to
4: That's
1: the
4: right.
1: bathroom. It's
4: That's
1: a big
4: right.
1: thing. Yes.
4: Yeah.
1: Here's the thing.
4: Oh,
1: that kid
4: welcome.
1: Is 23 years
4: you're-
1: old, and he's never going to live that down. Now he's gonna be, remember what happened that time at the Burger King?
4: I mean, if his mom's telling everybody every Thanksgiving, every big family affair.
1: Joel, worst place for a kid to get sick.
6: So when I was a kid, I was attending my grandma's funeral. And in the middle of the service, I just threw right up right in the church. I was very embarrassed. And so were my parents. It was probably, we did it at one of the worst moments during the prayer and all that. Because I definitely stole the show.
4: Did you get to skip the rest of the services?
1: Great question, Raina.
4: Hey. Did you get to skip the rest of the services?
1: Great question, Raina.
4: Hey.
6: I did. I think I did.

0: I don't know. Is she saying that because she knows we'll leave and she's bored? Or does her tummy really hurt? I can't tell you how many times I've been locked in that little church bathroom, and I'll be like, you're sick.
1: Right.
0: Show me. Show me you're sick.
1: Yeah.
0: Otherwise, we got to go out and receive.
1: Yeah. I mean, but there's nobody in the church that's mad at the kid that throws up during a funeral. Well, he's so overcome with emotion.
0: Right.
1: Or he's got the flu. Could be one or the other. Mm-hmm. Right.
0: 1-800-330-9999. Worst place your kid got sick.
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3: ABC News, I'm Sherry Preston. Rescue teams with search dogs are still combing through mud, rocks, and debris in Nepal and China, looking for thousands still missing after catastrophic flooding across the Himalayas. Death toll now more than 1,000 people, with nearly 4,000 still missing. In Arizona, officials confirm at least one person is still unaccounted for following the Grand Canyon floods.
4: Two people now confirmed dead after a flash flood ripped through the Grand Canyon. One victim identified as 46-year-old John Giusti, a Texas chiropractor and married father of three. His family saying exploring the Grand Canyon was a long-time dream for John. Officials say more than 80 people have been rescued, many airlifted to safety.
3: That's ABC's Sophie Flay. In New York City, two people were attacked by a woman wielding a pair of knives in Times Square. One of the stabbing victims was killed, the other hospitalized. The woman with the knives was shot and killed by police. They described the attack as random and unprovoked. This is ABC News.
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0: thing. What's the worst place your kid got sick? We were at a children's birthday party, and in the trampoline, one of the kids threw up in the trampoline, and then to get my 7-year-old out, she was so mad because all the other parents were letting the kids still play.
1: I can't even think of that being a possibility, right?
0: I was like, is somebody going to get a hose?
1: Right, are you people vile?
0: We're just going to pour bottles of Poland Spring on it? Like, let's get a hose out here. Let's clean this.
1: That's bad. I'm going to need everybody to get in the shower before we leave here.
0: Where did your child get sick? 1-800-330-9999. The worst place.

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0: Good morning, Knoxville. It's 104.9 KVL. Kids get sick, and usually there's no warning. One second they're fine, next second they're making a mess.
1: They never want to stop what they're doing to admit that I'm not feeling well.
0: Absolutely. So this past weekend, we were at a birthday party, a whole bunch of kids.
2: What happened in the trampoline?
3: Someone puked.
0: They puked right in the trampoline.
1: Nice.
0: And all the kids, they splashed some water on it and wanted to keep jumping on the trampoline. My seven-year-old had no idea why I was so mad and said she had to get out.
1: Yeah, trampolines, they just have a serious appeal, right?
0: Yeah.
1: Jackie, worst place for a kid to throw up. Where is it?
4: The worst place is definitely while you're on a flight. We probably were up in the air for 5 minutes when she just started crying and saying that she didn't feel good. And then she throws up and the seatbelt light was on. So I really couldn't do anything in the moment and chaos.
1: I'm not excited no matter when that happens on a flight unless it's 5 minutes to us landing. If it's just beginning, I'm not happy about it because there's no escaping it. In the entire plane, doesn't matter if it's in the back, if it's clean or whatever, you're going to smell it through the entire aircraft's air. That's not fun. And when you're next to her, no matter how clean you keep her, how much you comfort her, you know that there's plenty of people on that plane that just hate you. They hate you, fair or not.
4: Everybody's
0: there. Sue, where'd your kid get sick?
5: My kid has thrown up everywhere, like everywhere.
1: Nice.
5: In the beer bucket, at the Red Lobster, in the salad bowl at the Olive Garden. And the best one yet was, you know how Steel Innards has the hot buffet?
1: The grocery store? Oh, yeah.
5: Over four sections of that.
1: Oh, no, that's horrendous. Why would you do that?
5: Right. People move so fast to clean that up.
1: Yeah.
0: I'm sure.
1: Yeah.
0: Oh, gosh.
1: Oh, that's horrific.
5: And the projectile vomiting.
0: Some kids are pukers. Some kids, like, they just, that's what they do. They just continuously vomit everywhere.
1: That's an exorcism, all right? You got to put him on a bland diet. Chicken and rice. That's what we do with my puppy.
0: Ed, worst place for a kid to get sick?
6: In a pool. At my daughter's first grade birthday party, I'll never forget, one of the kids was having some kind of stomach issue and just threw up in the middle of the pool with all the kids in there and how it just floated.
0: Ew. Oh, my God.
1: Yeah, it's like debris from a cruise ship that goes down. You know, the weird thing is that the filter, the pool system sucks it up right away.
0: It doesn't matter.
1: But when you own the pool, you're looking at that pool, you still know it was in there, and none of it makes you happy. Doesn't matter how much chlorine is in there, because you know you got to clean out that filter.
0: That's so nasty.
1: You know you got to spray out that cart. You got to flush that sand, whatever it may be. It's gross. It's now your problem.
0: And now you ruined it for all the other kids, because everybody's got to get out of the pool.
1: Yeah, dad makes a mental note and never lets you invite that friend's kid to the party again.
0: I mean, it's not the kid's fault.
1: No,
0: you know?
1: No, it's somebody's fault. I've got to blame somebody, Anna. That's how grown-ups handle things.
0: 1-800-330-9999. Worst place your kid got sick. 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
0: Instead, what if your decision to call a sober ride changed your world for the better? 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
10: Good morning, a steady flow of traffic building pretty good southbound 75 coming right out of Campbell County down into Anderson County. It's already stop and go on Broadway, trying to work your way up on that ramp onto 640. All that traffic coming through Found City right now, pretty much on schedule southbound Broadway as it gets heavier out here in West Knoxville, especially on Pellissippi Parkway right over the interstate. If you need a plumber, one that does a really good job that's affordable, you need Whiz Pro Plumber. 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I'm Commander Chuck with your on-time traffic.
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12: So the calendar may say meteorological fall, but Mother Nature has other plans. We're talking about near record high temperatures this week with heat index values anywhere from 100 to 107. This

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1: That's your latest forecast. I'm meteorologist Mike Witcher from the East Tennessee Weather Center. And remember to always get the latest forecast weather updates with the East Tennessee Weather app. Bring it back.
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0: Worst place your kid got sick.
1: I mean, I feel like parents are really purging themselves at this point with these stories.
0: Because now they've started. You know, we didn't even discuss. I remember when, I should even say, she's going to get mad at me. I don't care. Hayden, when Hayden was little.
1: Yeah.
0: When she would throw up in the car, on the car seat.
1: Mm-hmm.
0: There's getting the throw up out of the car seat.
1: Oh, yeah, because there's the crevices and everything. Oh, yeah, it's terrible.
0: The 5-point harness ones.
1: Yeah. You can't wash all of it.
0: And no, and then the car smells like it forever.
1: Forever.
0: And then you have to just go buy a new car seat at that point.
1: You have to buy a new car.
0: Yeah.
1: Because the second you sit on a hot day and those windows are rolled up, the whole interior is toast.
0: We went to a kid's birthday party and my little one was mad at me because somebody threw up in the trampoline and they just splashed some water on it and they wanted to keep jumping.
1: They were like, keep going.
0: And I was like, get out of the trampoline.
1: They were like, keep going, Mom. Keep going.
0: The worst place that your child got sick? We have a gentleman on hold and he has a White House story and I can't wait. It's coming up next.

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1: Imagine your kid's at a birthday party jumping in a trampoline and all of a sudden they get quiet and you realize a kid threw up in there. Ugh. And they just want to keep on playing and act like it didn't happen, like they're not bouncing around.
2: So gross.
1: Yes.
2: Kids are gross. That's and they happened. Get sick.
1: This past weekend, my daughter was so mad that I wouldn't let her keep jumping. But kids get sick in the weirdest places. Strangest place your child got sick. 1-800-330-9999. Hey, it's Anna and Raven.
3: This was at a carnival, and it was one of those roundup rides, and you kind of stand up, and as it gets faster, you stick to the back of the ride.
2: Yep.
3: Well, this poor little kid was next to my child and threw up, and it stuck to the side of his face.
1: So now you have the humiliation of what just happened, and you have to continue living it until the ride is over, and it's just stuck on your face, and you just feel it.
2: It's the vomit. I actually got sick on the rotor myself one time. As an adult, young, in my 20s, done for the day.
1: Rides are just asking for you to throw up.
2: 100%.
1: Yeah, thanks, Nancy.
2: Jim, tell us, where'd your kid get sick?
4: I might have a winner here. When I was a contractor working at the White House, one evening I brought my son in with me, and they sat him in Nancy Reagan's office.
2: Come on.
4: And I walked around with a coworker going over some stuff. When I came back, he stood up, threw up all over Nancy Reagan's desk.
1: Oh, no.
2: I mean, this
4: in
2: is
4: in her office.
2: This is not possible. This is crazy.
1: This is the greatest story I ever heard.
2: What were you? Were you doing Nancy Reagan's cabinets? What was going on here? Because this is fascinating in general.
4: No, I'm an automation contractor, and I was walking around the mechanical rooms, and this was back when the East Wing actually existed. The staff there wouldn't let me touch a thing. Because they knew me. I'd been working there for a while. They said, we got this. You go take your son, and we got this. They wouldn't let me clean up a thing. They were great.
1: Well, they had to run DNA testing. That's why.
2: You would think they put you out the back door, and they're like, we thank you for your visit. We hope that you had a great time. And immediately they put you on a C-130 to Siberia.
1: Monica, how about you? Worst place for a kid to get sick?
5: I've had 3 children, and there has been a time or two that they've been older, and they've actually thrown up on me. I can't do it. I almost want to pass them off when they're that kind of sick.
2: You're not my
5: to
2: child.
5: Avoid.
2: You're not my child.
5: Yeah, almost. That's what it feels like.
1: My whole life, I've been a hand catcher. Because, you know, my younger daughter is 9. My younger sister is 9 years younger than me. And I remember the first time we were at Disney, she was sick, and I put out my hands to catch it so that she likes to do it discreetly.
2: What would make you do that?
1: You
2: were 9. It's not like you cared about the carpet or the sidewalk.
1: No, I was like 12 or 13. She's 9 years younger than me. Okay. So she was just little. And ever since then, I do it. Like, if I see, like, a kid about to get sick, I'm like, just go in my hands. Go in my hands. I put my hands out all the time. I just cup them and I catch it. I don't know why I do it.
2: Your hands aren't large enough.
1: No. I mean, sometimes they're not. But, like, if I could get it and I could, like, put it, like, on
2: where?
1: The side. You know, towels. You look for towels. my gosh.
2: This is a weird thing. For you to feel like that's the thing you need to do to help somebody. It's like,
1: because they're always embarrassed. You try to make it discreet so they're not like going all over the floor or all over themselves or whatever. I'm a hand catcher.
2: Now you have 2 people. Like, it's involved. Like,
1: if they're kids, Raven, I'm not catching your puke.
2: Yeah.
1: But, like, if it's a child, yes. You know, if I can do it discreetly and, like, try to save them a little embarrassment. I feel like once you've been through it, all of it, none of it matters anymore. None of it matters anymore.
2: Oh, man. I mean, I would rather just have you puke on the flowers if I walked by you at Disney World.
1: Sometimes there's no flowers there. Sometimes there's no flowers.
2: If you miss the good old days of pop music, where are your radio stations?
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4: Good morning. Traffic's on the increase coming down. 75 pretty much on schedule this time of the morning out in Campbell County into Anderson County. Just watch a little bit of radar on 75, especially around the Caramel exit as that traffic volume increases. Alcoa Highway here up by UT Medical Center as it continues to build on Alcoa Highway coming out of Blount County. 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I'm Commander Chuck with your on-time traffic.
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Is it ever okay to keep your children away from their cousins because you don't get along with your sister? 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Couples Court's coming up next.

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2: It makes me furious. 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
1: One problem.
3: My daughter wants to do a spa weekend for her 16th birthday.
2: And I'm being deprived of going there because I'm a guy?
1: You decide the outcome.
0: All right, Gabby, you got to be happy to hear that, right?
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0: Every day a couple joins us to let us know what their disagreement is about. And then it's up for you to decide who's right. Couples Court is presented by Robinhood. Your money, your move. Deanna and Phil. Okay. Phil, what's going on?
4: I have a sister. She's a troublemaker. Since we were teenagers, she's been a troublemaker. I had a small fight with her friend. She called the cops. She took her side. And ever since, she's been a real pain in the, you know what? She'll threaten to sue. She'll call the cops. She'll argue. She'll involve the neighbors. She'll embarrass us. I don't want my kids to have anything to do with that problem. And I'm sorry if that makes me unreasonable, but I just don't need it. We don't need it.
0: Hold on. I don't think I understand what the problem is. Well, so you don't have a relationship with your sister. Who don't you want to hang out with her?
4: My brother wants my kids to come over and play in the pool. I love them swimming. I love them playing with Bobby's kid. But knowing that she'll get involved with it somehow, there's no way I'm going to let my kids get involved with her kids. Not that they're not great kids. It's just she's too much trouble.
0: Okay. How old are your kids?
4: 11 and 13.
0: Your kids are 11 and 13, and they don't have a relationship with their cousins?
4: They used to, but they're not going to in the future because she gets involved.
0: Okay. And Deanna, what do you think?
5: I mean, I think he's being totally irrational. I don't understand why the kids can't spend time together. Like, just because him and his sister have a beef doesn't mean all the children need to get punished. They're innocent in this.
4: I can forgive and forget as well as the next guy. You know how she is. You know how she's like a drama queen. She'll find a way to suck us in. And I just don't need it.
5: Yeah, I mean, the way that she is, like, I really think her children are going to need support, and they're going to need family, too. And you're punishing them.
4: Well,
6: people are going to mirror what they see. They're going to do what it is that they're taught. The way you're painting your sister here, and again, I wasn't there. So, Phil, you know, I mean, you got into an argument with one of her friends who was a woman, and the police were involved. I'm sure it was an ugly situation. I'm sure also you feel it was overblown. What was the resolution of that? Was there any arrests, tickets, anything like that written at that point? They just showed up and told you to leave, or what?
4: No, but they took down my name and asked me a bunch of questions that were none of their business. And I don't need it.
6: I mean, listen, if you have one of those people that's the person that's like going to threaten to sue, or talk about, you know, getting other people involved at all times, anytime that there's a disagreement, then I think we've all met that type of person. We know that person. And oftentimes, the kids are going to be a mirror of that. I mean, it's not their fault, but that's what they're going to be.
5: I just don't think it's fair to say that.
0: I agree.
6: But you're putting them in a situation where you might have trouble.
0: You're also putting them in a situation where they don't have a relationship with their cousins, first cousins.
6: But what if you do put them in that scenario? And then there is immediately these problems.
0: I think you have to gauge it. You have to let them play together and see each other, and then you make a decision. You have to be the adults, because this is an adult situation, and you have children involved. And you guys live in the same town, right?
4: Right.
0: So, how weird is that?
6: How do your kids feel about it?
5: They love their cousins, and I'm not saying that they get to hang out with them unsupervised, because there's conflict. Like, a parent will be there.
4: Look, we're in our 40s. I've known my sister since I was zero. I know how she's going to be.
0: Why don't we see what the audience has to say? If you had a terrible relationship with your sibling, would you let your children play with their cousins?
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10: Good morning. We got a couple of accidents out here. Just busy where you would expect, inbound on Chapman Highway, trying to get up on a ramp on to the Henley Street Bridge. Steady flow of traffic continues down from the north on 75. Watch your speed coming through Campbell County, Anderson County. It's busy now on 75, especially between Callahan and Merchants Road in the southbound lanes. 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I'm Commander Chuck with your on-time traffic.
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0: If you didn't really get along with your sister at all, would you let your kids and her kids have a relationship? Phil and his sister do not get along. There's been issues in the past where her sisters even called the cops on him because he was having an argument with one of her friends. It's not pretty. Deanna and Phil have an 11-year-old and a 13-year-old, and when they get invited to their brother's house, Phil doesn't let them go because he knows that the sister's kids will be there. And Deanna's not on board with that.
1: Listen, I mean, it's complicated. Listening to them describe the situation, you don't know what happened. You weren't there or whatever between him and the friend. Obviously, that could be a bad situation for everybody involved. But it definitely sounds like there's a betrayal. And I think that we all can relate to the fact that sometimes you're just fed up with somebody and you feel like trouble is going to come even when you're hoping for the best.
0: Yeah, but does that give you the right to basically say you don't have a relationship with your cousins to your children?
1: They belong to me.
0: It doesn't seem fair. What do you think? 1-800-330-9999. Jennifer.
2: Deanna, the wife. The kids shouldn't be punished. I go through the same exact situation with my sister, and I just make sure that I am there at all times. The kids are always supervised. That's it.
1: It does require an extra level of you paying attention, right? Like when you know that they're in a situation where somebody else is always going to be questioning what happened, or they've got their own version of events.
0: Who said are you on? 1-800-330-9999. Couples Court.
3: KVL.
0: If you have a terrible relationship with your sister, is it fair for you to keep your children from their cousins? That's what's going on with Deanna and Phil. Phil and his sister do not get along. There's been a lot of problems in the past. But his wife thinks that their kids, who are 11 and 13-year-olds, should still have a relationship with their cousins, his sister's daughter.
1: Here's the thing. Phil's brother, who's also in the picture, he owns a pool and he wants to have pool parties, right? And all the kids come over and swim. But Phil just says, it's not worth it. If they go over to his house, they're going to interact with my sister's kids. And sooner or later, there's going to be a problem. Deanna says, that's nonsense.
0: Whose side are you on? 1-800-330-9999. Karen.
4: I agree with the wife. The husband needs to get over his issues with his sister and let the kids, they're going to see each other, their cousins, their family. Why would you want your kids to not be kind to their family? If there's an issue, you deal with it when there's an issue.
1: Hey, Taylor, what do you think about this? Whose side are you on today?
5: I believe the mom's side. The kids really shouldn't be involved in this. Like, it's between the siblings, their rivalry. I mean, if it was truly, like, horrendous thing, I get it. But cousins are cousins. I were over all the time. Didn't matter if my mom and my aunt were fighting. It didn't matter because we're family. But I really don't think the kids should lose out on their cousins because that's who they're going to grow up with.
0: I agree.
1: Hector, what do you think? Hector, what do you think? Whose side are you on today?
6: I'm on his side. I'm going to tell you why, because I

0: You have to be more vigilant, like one of the callers said.
1: Hmm.
2: The verdict is in. Jury foreman, what are the results?
0: Deanna, our audience agreed with you. Kids are kids, and you need to find a way to behave and maybe have a conversation with your sister about how important it is to you for the kids to have a relationship with each other and to behave like adults when you're around each other. You don't have to be best friends, but you do need to be civil.
3: Tell her that.
1: I think you just keep an eye on it. Deanna, like, the kids are going to go. Hopefully it'll all be fun. And if it's not, if the kids come home and they, you know, they're complaining about their cousins, you kind of know the manipulation, the underhandedness that comes with situations like this. I mean, I've certainly met people like that. So the one thing you're right about, Deanna, is obviously it's none of the kids' fault. Putting distance in between the kids doesn't necessarily help.
4: I just really wish that my husband would be more mature about this.
3: Well, I'm trying to avoid future problems. I know how she is, and we don't need it.
0: Well, if you have a problem too, send an email, couplescourt@annaandraven.com.
5: KVL News. ABC News, I'm Sherry Preston. Within a matter of seconds, two people stabbed in Times Square. Police moving in, trying to tase the woman wielding the knives in New York. When she threatened cops, they opened fire, killing her. More from ABC's Phil Tate in Times Square this morning.
6: Cops say that the attacker had a documented mental health history with the department, two incidents dating back to both 2018 and 2019. All of this chaos unfolding here in Times Square, where thousands of tourists come to each and every day. A random stabbing on these two innocent people. That is suspect was shot and killed.
5: The attacker, 49-year-old Pamela Cisneros, one victim dying of her wounds, the other still in the hospital this morning. Search teams digging through mud and rock trying to find survivors of the flash flooding in Nepal. About 4,000 people are still missing, the death toll over 1,000. Texas and Louisiana getting ready for Tropical Storm Edward, set to make landfall later today with potentially dangerous rain and storm surge. This is ABC News.
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0: Are you having a baby this weekend? 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
1: Yeah.
0: And you'll be in the running to win a $100 gift card towards diapers.
1: History has proven it true time and time again. Delivery stories are hardly ever boring.
0: Never.
1: Right? Even if they go completely according to plan, there's something that's like, huh?
0: Yep.
1: When you tell it. And we love to hear those stories. So if you share, we'll buy you a bunch of diapers possibly.
0: Yeah. Right?
1: Seems like a good deal.
0: Yeah. Especially if you're like, it's exciting this time. The last few days, you got to bounce on a ball, maybe some castor oil. I don't think anybody does that anymore, right?

0: 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People think your zodiac sign says a lot about you. It's actually your nightstand.
1: Mm.
0: The items on your nightstand reveals your personality and what kind of weirdo you truly are.
1: Oh, that's perfect.
0: Yes.
1: From time to time, I have to travel. And when I travel, it has become my wife's practice to take the largest knife that we have in the house and put it on the nightstand.
0: That's normal. Let me ask you, if you have a butcher knife on your nightstand, what does that mean?
1: I think it just means that you're prepared, right? Security-wise. Yeah. Like, you know, I mean, she wants to make sure that, you know, she's covered. Whatever's going to make her relax when it is that I'm out of town.
0: ChatGPT is taking a long time to think about this. It needs a second to digest this information.
1: Well, you know, it's got to go through that whole process where it can't advise you about what to do with a butcher knife or whatever.
0: Oh.
1: Blah, blah, blah. It's moral conundrum.
0: Yeah, it says... Yeah, I'm not going to read what this says.
1: Okay.
0: Okay.
1: I think that, you know, but the nightstand is unique in the fact that it's kind of like your last minute thing that you're going to do. It's your dumping ground, basically, where you're going to put your stuff at the beginning of the night, or the end of the night, rather, and where you're going to pick things up first in the morning.
0: And the most common things that people have on their nightstands, shockingly, butcher knife was not on the list.
1: Okay.
0: But the top three were phone charger, water bottle, and glasses. All three things I have on my nightstand.
1: Okay.
0: So, Raven, producer Sophia, producer Justin, I asked all of us to take a picture of our nightstands last night.
1: By the way, I went to take a photo of hers with the knife, and it was a little bit too much. So I was like, I'm not going to provide that image. So I just did mine.
0: Thank you. We appreciate that very much.
1: I didn't think she'd be comfortable with it.
0: And then I went through each of our photos of our nightstands, and I picked something that the internet deemed normal and what it means about you. Mm-hmm. And then the one strange thing you had on your nightstand. Justin, I'm going to start with you. Normal, you had one book. Yep. And that means that you're disciplined, because people that have like five books stacked up means they like the idea of reading and like being involved, but they don't actually finish any of the books.
2: My bookcase is like 2 feet out of the picture right there. Mm-hmm. So yeah, I have several books stacked up there, but that's the one I'm currently reading.
0: The weird thing.
1: You're so cultured.
0: He is.
1: Great job.
0: The weird thing he has is the Beetlejuice Christmas ornament on your nightstand.
2: Yeah. Okay.
0: That seemed out of place. Mm-hmm. It says that you're attracted to things that are slightly creepy, but also weirdly comforting.
1: That
0: Do you find that true?
2: Sure.
0: Yeah, okay.
1: That scans.
2: I like that.
3: Nice. Yeah.
0: Raven, yours was the most minimal, I would say, nightstand.
1: That's what I'm going for in my life.
0: Minimal?
1: Minimalist.
0: Yeah.
1: That's right.
0: Normal, you had tissues, and that means that you have a just-in-case personality.
1: Mm-hmm.
0: The strange thing you had on your nightstand, which I thought, is this you or is it your wife, Alicia?
1: What's that?
0: You had a coaster.
1: Yeah. That's her. She definitely insists on a coaster, even though she hates our bedroom furniture now. We got new bedroom furniture. She doesn't like it.
0: Yeah, so he has a coaster on his nightstand, and it says you're responsible and believe things have their place. But again, I was going to go with Alicia told you to put that there, and that's what happened.
1: Well, I do put the cup on the coaster, to be fair. Mm-hmm. It's not like I put it next to it to be just defiant.
2: Right.
0: Sophia, you had the normal thing, a candle.
3: Mm-hmm.
0: And a candle means you're probably a little high maintenance, but in a relaxing way.
3: Okay.
0: Yeah.
3: Perhaps.
1: Yeah. All right.
2: Okay.
0: And the weird thing you had was a can of chicken.
3: Right.
0: And...
1: she's like, right.
0: The internet says that you're prepared for absolutely anything.
3: That is true.
1: What, it's a can of chicken?
3: Yeah, my dogs eat chicken, so I like to keep them separate, so I keep it on my nightstand.
0: Is that you chicken or dog chicken?
3: The one on my nightstand is me chicken.
0: Okay. In case she needs a snack.
1: Wait a minute. Yeah, so the chicken doesn't stay in the refrigerator? Or
3: No, you don't need a refrigerator canned chicken.
1: Okay.
0: Right.
2: Do you have a can opener?
1: I've never eaten canned chicken.
3: No, it has like
0: It's a pull top.
3: Yeah,
0: it's a pull top.
1: Okay.
0: Yeah. I was confused.
3: You never know.
1: Yeah. I didn't know about that.
2: Never know.
0: If you want to go to our Instagram at Anna and Raven, we're going to post these photos right now, and then you can decipher who belongs to who. But in the meantime, what's the weirdest thing on your nightstand right now? 1-800-330-9999.
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7: Good morning. More volume spotted here in the last few minutes. Trying to get up out of Blount County up by the airport. Alcoa Highway, it's busy as you work your way up by Singleton Station headed towards Knox County. Leaving Blount County, it's busy now on 275 over here southbound at Woodland, Baxter Avenue. Plenty of radar throughout East Tennessee. You're going to see a lot of that this week. Hey, don't let a slipping transmission make things worse on your car or truck. Having transmission problems, come to AMCO Transmissions today in North Knoxville. I'm Commander Chuck with your on-time traffic.
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9: Though the calendar may say meteorological fall, but Mother Nature has other plans. We're talking about near record high temperatures this week with heat index values anywhere from 100 to 107.

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1: That's your latest forecast. I'm meteorologist Mike Witcher from the East Tennessee Weather Center. And remember to always get the latest forecast weather updates with the East Tennessee Weather app.
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0: the weirdest thing you have on your nightstand right now? Says a lot about your personality. Normal things are like cell phone charger, water bottle, glasses. I have all those things. But Raven's wife has a butcher knife that she keeps on her nightstand.
1: It's like 14 inches long.
0: That's good.
1: A big one. It's not there all the time, but it's the biggest one in the block. Mm-hmm. You know what I mean? Like, you know, that's when I'm not home.
0: I was just looking at our photos. You can go to Instagram at Ann on Raven because we each posted pictures of our nightstand so you can guess who belongs to who. I don't like the amount of junk on my nightstand.
1: You got to clean it up then.
0: Yes, but I don't even understand why I have so many things.
1: Yeah, I like mine free and clear. You know how you do that? You keep the top drawer of your nightstand clear. That way you can dump stuff in there if you have to.
0: Well, what's in the top drawer of your underwear? That's like the
1: That's not my underwear. I don't put the underwear in the nightstand.
0: Really?
1: That's weird to me. Underwear in the nightstand.
0: I have underwear in my nightstand.
1: Really?
0: Yes.
1: Just in case you need it right away. Like at arm's reach. That's strange to me.
0: What's the weirdest thing on your nightstand? We're going to see what it says about you. 1-800-330-9999.
1: I wonder how many other people have their underwear in random pieces of furniture. Like
0: I wonder.
1: It's not a chest, like, okay.
0: That's the first thing I do. I get up, I get ready, I grab my underwear out of my nightstand.
1: You reach into the nightstand.
0: Yeah. First thing.

0: Good morning, Knoxville. It's 104.9 KVL. What's on your nightstand says a lot about you, more than your zodiac sign or anything like that. Raven's wife, Alicia, has a butcher knife on her nightstand, just in case.
1: Let me clarify. Yeah. This is not every night. Mm-hmm. This is not while I'm sleeping there. If I woke up to see that on the nightstand, I'd be rather alarmed. Mm-hmm. But the second that I have to go anywhere, if we're traveling for business or anything like that, it's there. And yep. It's not the only weapon within arm's reach. So she's very prepared.
0: I'm getting people making fun of me because I have my alarm clock from 1994. I have an old school alarm clock that will wake up the entire house because what if I oversleep and we miss the show and something terrible happens?
1: So do you have to shut that off every morning? But you wake up to your phone first?
0: Yeah, I shut off my phone alarm first.
1: Yeah.
0: And then I shut off that one. So that's like the backup. So if the phone doesn't wake me up, but there's a mistake with the phone, that one will blare through the entire house and wake everybody up.
1: Do you at least have the decency to cut it off before it goes off when you wake up regularly?
0: Yes.
1: No, okay, you don't allow it to go off.
0: No,
1: anyway.
0: Sometimes it does by accident if I forget, but not often.
1: Yeah.
0: Yeah, my husband loves that. Lucas, Raven's wife Alicia has a machete on her nightstand.
1: I mean, I wouldn't call it a machete as a large butcher knife.
0: Yes. What's the most surprising thing on your nightstand?
2: Oh, yeah. Right now, my grandpa is there. We got the urn, and it doesn't really... My wife says it doesn't fit with the downstairs decorations, so right. I brought it upstairs, and we still haven't found a good place to put it. It's just in there.
0: I don't think I could sleep with an urn on my nightstand.
1: You know, I've been thinking about the urns recently because, you know, you end up with, like, your pets. I've always thought that I wanted to be cremated, too. People move, and how often do you actually make it to the cemetery and set aside the worms and all that stuff? But then you just end up on somebody's shelf. It's like you're a burden. You know, like they got to carry you from place to place. There's no room where the urn looks good. It's no part of the urn that's like so great for the decor that you're like, yeah, we're definitely going to put grandpa in there.
0: I have the most messed up store. You know, my mother-in-law passed away and my father-in-law had been cremated and she also had wanted to be cremated.
1: Yeah.
0: And
1: if it's that messed up, you probably shouldn't laugh.
0: No, it's like the irony of the whole situation.
1: Yeah.
0: So at the funeral home, they told my husband, they're like, you know, we could sell you an urn, but you can buy them online for so much cheaper. You know, he called me. He's like, I need you to find an urn online. 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
1: Oh, yeah, they got them on Amazon and whatnot. It's crazy.
0: So I found a website and I found a nice urn and it was beautiful.
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0: No, it was a lovely quality urn.
1: We're the Expedia of urns.com. No, thanks for being here.
0: It was a wonderful urn.
1: Yeah, okay.
0: If you had to transfer the ashes from the box to the urn yourself, it was free. But if they had to do it at the funeral home, they were going to charge an additional $250.
1: So you were like, I can cut a corner in this thing and pour it out.
0: I said, there's no world where I touch the plastic bag of ashes and put it in here. I go, somebody else has to do it.
1: Did you get a funnel?
0: Well, no, I didn't do any of that. I think my brother-in-law was the one that actually did it.
1: Okay.
0: But long story short, that website emails me every day to this day.
1: Yeah.
0: The urn website. 20% off urns.
1: In case you got somebody else.
0: And I'm like, do they just think people drop dead in my family every single day? It's been 5 years. Yeah, 5 years.
1: Your circle is afflicted, man.
0: Every time I hit unsubscribe, it just comes back. And I'm like, oh, they think somebody died again. 20% off today. It's messed up.
1: Forward me that email.
0: 1-800-330-9999. What's the strangest thing on your nightstand right now? We'll see what it says about you.
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13: Good morning. More buy-in spotted here in the last few minutes. Trying to get up out of Blount County up by the airport, Alcoa Highway. It's busy as you work your way up by Singleton Station headed towards Knox County. Leaving Blount County, it's busy now on 275 over here southbound at Woodland, Baxter Avenue. Plenty of radar throughout East Tennessee. You're going to see a lot of that this week. Hey, don't let a slipping transmission make things worse on your car or truck. Having transmission problems, come to AMCO Transmissions today in North Knoxville. I'm Commander Chuck with your on-time traffic.
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1: I'll show you how to spend it if you need help.
0: I think if anyone got that money, if anything like me, it's just going directly to Visa. There you go.
1: Yeah.
0: All right. 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
0: 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All right, Nicholas, you ready to play today?
2: Ready.
0: Can you please? Can you do this?
2: No, definitely not.
0: Oh, well, that's not the confidence I was looking for.
2: No, I can do it. Yo, Raven is too good, though. I don't know. He gets everything.
0: Well, let's see. Can you please ask him to leave the room?
2: Raven, can you leave the room, please?
3: You got it. I know what you were trying to do there, Nicholas. Disarm me by complimenting me. $2,800.
0: There we go. Let's wait for that door to close so he can't hear us. When it finally does, we'll be in a soundproof studio. Nick, I'm going to ask you 5 pop culture questions. You have 3 seconds to answer each one. I'll bring him back in, ask him the same questions. Whoever gets the most right wins. Ties go to Raven, okay?
2: You got it.
0: All right. You have anybody to help you out today?
2: I got my son in the car.
0: All right, good. How old is he?
2: He's 11.
0: And what's his name?
2: Say your name, Nick.
4: Nicholas.
0: All right, little Nick. Let's see if you can help that out. Let's do it. Ready?
2: Let's go.
0: Number one, Tom Cruise and Anne Hathaway will star in the Days of Thunder sequel set to be released in 2028. Anne Hathaway is in many movies released this year, but she plays Penelope in which one?
2: I don't know.
0: Number two, Simon Cowell will miss America's Got Talent while he recovers from back surgery, and Kenan Thompson will step in for him. Kenan Thompson has been a cast member of what sketch show since 2003?
2: Nick, you don't know it? I don't know.
0: Number three, Pokemon Wild Card. The new Pokemon movie is set to be released next year. What is Pokemon short for? What Japanese phrase?
2: Oh, gosh, Nick. We're not Pokemon people. We're sports people.
0: All right. Number four, Miley Cyrus dropped her last name from social media without an explanation, and now will just be Miley. What artist with hits like Someone Like You and Rolling in the Deep is known by just her first name?
2: Terrible.
0: Number five, some of the weird rules at Burning Man include no feathers, no money, and you have to get rid of your own garbage. It's going on now in what desert?
2: I'll just say Egypt.
0: Okay, good. Yes, Egypt desert. Let me bring Raven back in. Hold on. Yeah. All right, Nicholas and his son did not get any right today.
3: Oh, that's not good, Nicholas. Let's see how I do. Here we go. Maybe they're really, really, really hard.
0: Number one, Tom Cruise and Anne Hathaway will star in the Days of Thunder sequel set to be released in 2028.
3: I'm excited.
0: Anne Hathaway is in many movies released this year. 5. Yeah. But she plays Penelope in which one?
3: The Odyssey.
0: Yes.
3: Yeah.
0: Number two, Simon Cowell will miss America's Got Talent while he recovers from back surgery, and Kenan Thompson will step in for him.
3: Okay.
0: Kenan Thompson has been a cast member of which sketch show since 2003?
3: Missed that one. Huh, Nicholas? Saturday Night Live.
0: Yes, yeah. He's the longest running cast member.
3: Yeah.
0: Number three, Pokemon Wild Card, the new Pokemon movie, is set to be released next year.
3: Okay.
0: What is Pokemon short for? What Japanese phrase?
3: Pocket Monsters.
0: Yep. Number four, Miley Cyrus dropped her last name from social media without an explanation, and now is just going to be called Miley.
3: Okay.
0: What artist with hits like Someone Like You and Rolling in the Deep is known just by their first name?
3: Adele.
0: Yep. And number five, some of the weird rules at Burning Man include no feathers, no money, and you have to get rid of your own garbage.
3: Okay.
0: It's going on now in what desert?
3: It's the Mojave Desert.
0: No, it's Black Rock Desert.
3: Oh, come on.
0: Nicholas said Egypt.
2: Well, I misunderstood a question.
0: Yeah, it's all right.
3: A lot of space out there for it. Right, okay.
0: All right, sorry, Nick. He beat you 4-0 today. That's going to get you an Anne on Raven t-shirt, though.
2: It's Nick, and I can't beat Raven.
3: Better luck next time. Enjoy that shirt, man. $2,900 tomorrow, Anna.
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4: Good morning. TDOT's in the process of clearing up a couple of accidents out here. There's still some volume, however, in West Knoxville on the Interstate 40 East and West. Over the top of West Hills, it's crowded Pillsbury Parkway. Over the interstate when that traffic headed out through Hardin Valley on Pillsbury Parkway towards the Oak Ridge area. Radar down I-42 out Roane County this morning. 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I'm Commander Chuck with your on-time traffic.
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0: Are you having a baby this weekend?
1: Oh, yeah. 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
0: 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You always thought your zodiac sign said a lot about your personality. It's actually what's on your nightstand says a lot about who you are.
1: Well, it's the last thing that you're going to touch before you go to bed, and it's the first thing you reach over to in the morning. Frankly, if you roll over in the middle of the night, it's the thing you're groping for in the dark.
0: Top three common things that people do have on their nightstands: a phone charger, water bottle, and glasses. Raven's wife has a butcher knife there.
1: Well, whenever I'm out of town, there's a butcher knife that's on top of the nightstand. It's the largest knife that we own. It's probably 12 to 14 inches long.
0: Scary.
1: And then there is a bully bat right near her, too, which is like 3 feet long. It's perfect for knocking somebody over the head with.
0: I have an alarm clock from 1994 on my nightstand. I refuse to get rid of it. I got it as a gift when I was in elementary school.
1: It's probably an electrical hazard at this point. I hope that your smoke detectors are all up to date and tested.
0: What's the strangest thing on your nightstand right now? What does it say about you? 1-800-330-9999.
2: Eyelashes and spoons. I take my eyelashes off a lot, and I just sit them down, and now, you know, as I look at them, it's just a whole little cluster, and several, so at least five sets in here, and then I like to just have ice in my mouth regularly. And so I always have my ice cup, and then there's always spoons, like little plastic spoons. And I just have them there on reserve.
1: It looks a very strange-looking nightstand. If you walk in, the eyelashes, if somebody doesn't know what that is, you know, they walk in, they're like, ah!
0: Well, I think it's spiders. Right? Whenever I leave mine, like, on the sink, and I see them the next morning when I'm half awake and groggy-eyed, I think it's just a giant spider coming at me.
1: You should stick it to the wall.
0: Yeah. Mason, most surprising thing we'd find on your nightstand right now?
3: Yeah, a surprising thing is actually my rice cooker. And that's because my cat really likes to get into it. And there's no place in the house that I can keep her away from it other than right by my nightstand. So, yeah, I just got a rice cooker chilling on my nightstand every night.
1: Are you live like in a studio apartment or one bedroom joint? Is it a small place or is it like, no, this is the only spot that I can keep her away?
0: What if you need rice while you're eating?
1: So you got to move.
3: I mean, I live in a two bed, but like my cat, like I tried everything with her and she will just get into everywhere, but she respects my nightstand. Okay. She does not try with it.
0: Okay.
1: That's funny.
0: I didn't think anybody was going to say they had a rice cooker on the nightstand. Yeah,
1: no.
0: No.
1: No, it's a surprise.
0: Lisa, how about you? What's the most surprising thing on your nightstand right now?
4: The most surprising thing on my nightstand is that's where I keep my pet hamster. He's in a cute little cage with his little wheel. And honestly, some people would see that as, like a distraction or a disturbance.

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0: Some people have strange things on their nightstand. Raven's wife keeps a butcher knife. Do you know what Paul just texted me, my husband?
1: What's that?
0: Do you remember when you had a taser for a while?
1: See?
0: I forgot I had a taser on my nightstand. I forgot all about that.
1: Ready to go, just in case.
0: Yeah, that was a weird time. It really
1: you roll
0: was.
1: Over that and grab that in the middle of the night, think it's the remote for your AC.
0: Yeah. Strangest thing on your nightstand, Fred.
2: At nighttime, I put a whole banana cream pie on my nightstand.
1: The entire banana cream pie.
0: And what do you do with it?
2: I eat it during the middle of the night.
1: Do you actually go to sleep first and then you wake up and have banana cream pie and then you go back to bed?
2: Yes. No, it's got the porridge already in there and then the milk to wash it down with already on the nightstand.
1: Oh, no, I can't have warm milk. I can't do that night. That's not good for me. I don't like that.
0: Yeah.
1: But I do love a banana cream pie and nobody gets in your way. Is this like a mini cream pie? This is a full-size cream pie.
2: Marie Callender's full-size pie.
1: Full-size pie. Marie Callender.
0: Oh, that's unbelievable. How much money do you think he spends on banana cream pies a year?
1: I mean, how is his spouse, his partner not being like, what are you doing over there? Amazing.
0: 1-800-330-9999. Strangest thing on your nightstand right now.

0: 104.9 KVL. It's a million-dollar question. What do women really want from men?
1: Oh, I'll just excuse myself here.
0: No, this dude's got it all figured out.
1: Yes,
0: he knows,
2: The nonchalant dating approach needs to end in 2026. We've gone too far, okay? There's, like, playing hard to get, being mysterious, but men are doing it way too much nowadays.
0: 100%.
1: So this is like when a guy acts like he's not interested whatsoever.
0: Right.
1: Kind of blows you off, doesn't care, and then, you know, that's supposed to attract women. It's the David Caruso effect.
0: I don't know what
1: David Caruso is. That's right.
0: But producer Sophia, Beyonce once said it, and she said it so eloquently. If you liked it, you should have put a ring on it.
3: Mm-hmm. Uh-huh.
0: Yeah, and this is exactly what he's saying, is that guys have become so comfortable in the playing hard to get, and I don't need to text right away, and I won't respond for a few days, mm-hmm. that it's become the norm, and women have a real problem with that. He goes on and he says,
2: the key to secure confident masculinity, so then when you're dating from a place of power and confidence where, oh, if I want that girl, I'm going to go get her, and I'm going to tell her.
0: Yeah.
1: All right,
0: yeah.
1: Unc.
0: Yeah.
1: Relax.
0: Right.
1: All right, why don't you calm down, buddy, Mr. I'm so advanced man.
0: Back when David
1: But if you
0: Caruso,
1: want something, you say something.
0: Well,
1: that is a lesson to be learned.
0: Right. Were you like one of those dudes that would play hard to get, Raven,
1: no,
0: back in the day?
1: Not at all. I was just, I was like a dog chasing cars. Like, I was just super interested in my own thing. I was selfish. Like, you know what I mean? I was always going after something I enjoyed doing. But I was also in that way, pure. And regular. So no, I don't think I acted overly cool.
0: Sophia,
1: I could be a jerk.
0: Well,
1: I could still be a jerk. Here's a review.
0: No, I know.
1: Just reveal that for you.
0: Yeah.
1: Yeah.
0: Sophia, what do you think? Do you think that, like, guys in general still do this, that they play this hard to get thing, or they're just nonchalant and it's annoying?
3: 100%.
1: Self-absorbed. I mean, you know, I mean, it's,
3: there's no, like, game anymore. Like, they're just, they want you to do all the work.
1: Oh, they ain't just got no game?
3: Yeah.
1: Oh, that's different.
3: They don't.
1: Because back in the day,
3: there's no game.
1: Dang, bro.
0: Sophia went around the office and she asked some of the women,
4: what do you really want from men?
5: Attention.
0: It's true. You just want attention.
3: Yeah.
0: You just want somebody to, like, answer your text messages.
1: What'd you say? I wasn't listening. What'd you say?
4: What do you really want from men?
6: Just to pay attention to anything. Details.
0: It's like a common reoccurring thing.
3: Yeah.
1: What's her favorite color? Don't know. What kind of perfume does she wear? Don't know. What does she like to eat? I'm not really sure.
3: It's true, though.
1: Okay.
4: What do you really want from men?
7: Space, understanding, humor, and let me watch what I want on TV.
1: Wow.
7: Like the Love Island finale.
0: Like the Love Island finale is very specific.
1: High maintenance.
0: Yeah.
1: Just putting it
3: out. Is it, though?
0: I mean, is it really?
3: Is it?
0: Like, right.
1: Give her own television.
3: Let her watch what she wants. Seriously.
1: The control. She wanted space and attention. She wanted both. I mean, like, you know, decipher that for a guy. But I don't know.
0: What do you think? How do you tell a guy you're either into me or you're not? Mm. Do you say something? Do you say, like, are you into me or are you not into me? Or do you just have to figure it out on their own? And if they don't figure it out, then you walk away.
3: It shouldn't even have to get to that point. Like, they should just be able to take initiative and say it. Like, what happened to men?
0: What happened to men? Raven,
1: you guys got rid of them.
3: No.
1: You guys told them that they were all bad for
3: your
1: the bad
3: fault.
1: Things they were saying. Think about it. Smokey the Bandit came out right now. Everybody be in trouble.
0: What are you talking about?
1: See?
0: What is he saying?
1: See?
0: I mean, all right, maybe this doesn't pertain to Raven.
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16: Though the calendar may say meteorological fall, but Mother Nature has other plans. We're talking about near record high temperatures this week with heat index values anywhere from 100 to 107. This forecast.

0: 4127. That's your latest forecast. I'm meteorologist Mike Witcher from the East Tennessee Weather Center. And remember to always get the latest forecast weather updates with the East Tennessee Weather app.
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0: If your child goes to one of the over 2,000 schools across the country that don't have Friday classes anymore, can you just call us? 1-800-330-9999. We want to hear how it's working out. Do you like it? All that. And I've never been so jealous of a 12-year-old in my life.
1: 2,000 schools. I mean, that's a movement, right? Yeah. Like, that's a new thing.
0: It's coming up.

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1: What if your boss came up to you and was like, you know what? You only have to work 4 days this week. And going forward, you only have to work 4 days. I'm not cutting your pay. I'm not doing any of that. You just have three-day weekends now. Be pretty awesome, right?
2: Yeah. I mean, there'd be like a little voice in the back of my head telling me it was the end of the world and that the company was actually going under, but...
1: Too good to be true.
2: Right.
1: Yep.
2: Right.
1: Now imagine getting that news and being like, 9 years old. You only have to go to school 4 days a week.
2: Say what?
1: That's exactly what's happening.
3: It's a growing trend in school districts across the country. Arizona now the latest state where some schools are adopting a four-day week instead of five. So, for example, one high school in Tucson says its school day next year will run longer on Mondays through Thursdays. On Friday, there won't be any class.
1: I like it.
2: Well, how much longer? How much, like, you know, is it like we turn it into a 10-hour shift? Are they making these kids like paramedic shifts now or what?
1: Maybe.
2: Because I got some first responder friends that's how their life is.
3: The school says that students can get one-on-one help on Fridays or use the day to get a part-time job, catch up on family responsibilities.
1: Wait a minute.
2: Is this going to make them do like a checklist or something like that? Because that's not really the same thing.
1: Well, I was like, when I heard that, I was like, ding, ding, ding, ding, ding.
2: Mm-hmm.
3: There are now more than 2,000 schools in 26 states that are on a similar four-day schedule.
1: That's a lot of schools.
2: Yeah.
1: That's a lot of places that are adapting it. Now, why are they doing this all, Raven?
3: The idea here is that schools can save on operating costs, they can boost attendance, and help reduce teacher burnout.
1: Yeah, teachers have had enough. They're like, you know what, we're only, if you're not going to pay us enough and you're not going to give us everything we need, then we're only going to do this for 4 days a week.
2: Well, I mean, I would hope that the students really and what they're accomplishing is the front of that. That's going to be the forefront of the entire argument. If it's not making the kids smarter, then it's a bad idea.
1: Well, I think the jury's still out on that. And if you're one of these schools that has this, please call us 1-800-330-9999 because I'd love to hear your thoughts on is it working? Is it beneficial? But the one thing that
2: not just if your kid is class president, by the way. Let me just say that.
1: Well,
2: because there's always exceptional students that can stay on target and all that. I'm talking about the regular kid who goes to class and, you know, sometimes gets a B and sometimes gets an A and sometimes gets a C.
1: Right. So one of the things that stuck out was that this extra day is still to be done for work.
2: Right. You catch up on family responsibilities or volunteer work. What is that?
1: So I asked my older daughter, who is very responsible, very responsible.
4: Hayden, you're a senior in high school. If you had every Friday off that was meant for you to do independent study work, what would you actually do all day on Friday?
5: First, I'd sleep in. Then I'd probably do like an hour of work just so I feel accomplished before going to get coffee with my friends.
2: Okay.
5: And then either do something fun with my friends that night or spend time with my family because I love you guys so much.
2: Oh, she knows what to say.
1: She knew exactly what
2: to say.
1: She's
2: a politician, that
1: one. Right, exactly. And then for the 10 hours you're supposed to be doing schoolwork, you're going to do 1 hour of schoolwork and then spend all my money on coffee and going out with your friends.
2: I wonder if, like, when she's with her other friends, they're like, you go answer that question for us.
1: Yeah, exactly. But then I asked my younger daughter, which you may know.
2: Here we go.
1: She's the truth.
2: Hand grenade.
4: Cody, you're now in third grade. If you only had to go to school 4 days a week and you had an extra day at home to study and do stuff, what would you do for that whole day?
6: I'd watch TV.
4: And what else?
6: I don't play outside if it's nice out.
1: Yeah, that's it.
2: That's pretty much it. My time.
1: Right.
2: I'm not even going to tell you what my time is going to look like beforehand. That ruins the fun of it.
1: Ma, don't even try to bring me a book. Yeah. Don't. I don't have to go to school anymore on Fridays. That's it.
2: Respect. Is your current playlist putting you to sleep?
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0: Are you having a baby this weekend? Are you due this weekend? First of all, congratulations.
1: Yeah, very exciting.
0: Second of all, we want to hear your delivery stories. We're looking for all the new parents that are delivering over Labor Day weekend. And then call on Tuesday, 1-800-330-9999. Tell us what happened. Tell us all about your beautiful new baby. And I will put you in the running for a $100 gift card for new diapers. What is love?

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1: It's inevitable. Kids get sick because they're gross and they have a lot of germs and diseases.
2: Sure, of course.
1: Yeah, what's the worst place for your kid to get sick? I was at a birthday party last weekend. And a kid's birthday party.
2: Yeah.
1: And all the kids were playing and running around and going crazy. You know, like your parents just hanging out and sitting and the kids are just screaming. And all of a sudden it gets very quiet.
2: Mm-hmm.
1: So we all kind of turn around behind
2: us. Where are our children?
1: Yeah, like,
2: what are they doing?
1: What are they doing?
2: Because
1: when it
2: happening?
1: Gets quiet, any mom knows that when the kids get quiet, something's going down.
2: Sure.
3: Dakota, remember that birthday party we went to the other night?
4: Yeah.
3: What happened on the trampoline?
4: Someone puked.
3: Someone puked. And then what did everybody do after they realized that one of the kids puked?
4: We all tried to clean it up.
2: Oh.
4: And then half the kids tried to go play on it again.
2: Oh, no. This tells you a couple things here. First off, kids like trampolines way too much. Because why would the kids try and clean it up?
1: Because they don't want the parents to know. Because they know.
2: Right, because they want to keep on bouncing.
1: Yes.
2: They want to have no problems with that. And then they're like, well, we'll just keep bouncing over it and nobody will know. So now everybody's covered in what? Throw up splatter? Oh, that's dumb.
1: How did they decide to clean it up? Well, that's when it got quiet. That's when we all started piecing together what had happened. So one of the kids had gotten sick in the trampoline. And of course, there's too many kids in the trampoline to begin with. And they're all jumping around going crazy. And now...
2: What are you, the trampoline police now? You're counting people at the trampoline here? That's not part of this
1: conversation. Here's what I know about trampolines.
2: Uh-huh.
1: Somebody's going to get hurt. Somebody's going to cry.
2: That's going to happen.
1: Always. Anyway, so somebody... So they decide amongst themselves, this is a group of seven children under the age of nine.
2: We're going to clean this up. We're going to handle it. Nobody will know what happened.
1: Mommy and daddy don't need to know what happened.
2: Right.
1: So they get bottles of Poland spring water and just start dumping it all over the trampoline. So now I'm like, why is the trampoline all wet? Like, what is happening?
2: Yeah.
1: And all of a sudden I start putting two and two together. And the kids, once they admit what had happened, they realize now they have to recruit a real parent because this is a bigger issue than they thought they could handle.
2: Sure.
1: They all want to go back on the trampoline.
2: Of course.
3: Were you one of the kids that wanted to keep go playing on the trampoline?
4: Yes.
3: And what happened when mommy found out that there was puke in the trampoline?
4: You did not want to let me go on it.
2: Yeah.
3: Right.
2: Right.
3: How did you feel about that?
2: That's terrible.
4: Sad.
2: Yeah.
3: Why did you feel sad? Because you wanted to jump and throw up?
4: No.
3: Then why?
4: Because I wanted to jump on the trampoline.
1: Then it became like, who are the good parents, the cool parents that were going to let the kids go back into the puke trampoline? And who are the stinky parents like me that was like, you're not getting back on the trampoline?
2: Yeah, stinky is the operative word here. I can't handle the smell of vomit. That's what it is. Like, seeing it is one thing, but it's the smell really that bothers me. And now your kid is like, you know, they're doing flips in it and all that. Like, I don't care how much you wash it off. It's still on there.
1: They have socks on. They're in their socks.
2: You can still smell it.
1: Oh,
2: you can still smell it, right? Socks are absorbing.
1: Yes.
2: Right? Like, you know, now you're taking a little bit of that with you.
1: Into the grass, getting off the trampoline, into the...
2: It's all bad.
1: Nothing is good about it.
2: No.
1: But I do think that there are places that when your kid gets sick, it's worse than others. In the trampoline, definitely one of them.
2: High on the list.
1: Yeah.
2: Yeah, it'd be up there.
1: What's the worst place that your child's ever gotten sick? 1-800-330-9999.
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0: was at a birthday party, a kid's birthday party, and one of the children vomited in the trampoline while all the kids were in there. And the worst part about it wasn't that the kid got sick in there. It was that the kids tried to clean it up themselves and then just kept jumping. When I grabbed my daughter out of there, she was so mad at me that I took her away from the fun.
1: Oh, man. But I bet she smelled great.
0: Ugh.
1: No thanks.
0: As soon as we got home, I'm like, get in the shower.
1: No, thank you.
0: Worst place that your child got sick. 1-800-330-9999. Coming up, we have a woman on hold. I can't believe she's going to humiliate her son. She's going to humiliate him.
1: He's a grown man now.
0: Yeah, that's right.

0: KCAL News.
1: ABC News, I'm Sherry Preston. Two people confirmed dead in the flooding through the Grand Canyon, and right now one is listed as missing. But as we hear from ABC's Trevor Ault at the Grand Canyon,
2: there is an important caveat to the number of missing shrinking so drastically. They do specify that there could have been day hikers here without a permit. It means that they can't track them, and they were not aware they were here. It means they don't know they were missing. They're encouraging friends and family to please call in. They want to make sure they get everyone who was here out safely.
1: In Nepal, more than 1,000 people are dead and about 4,000 still missing after the flooding through the Himalayas. Search teams are combing through the mountains of mud and rocks looking for any survivors. One man is recovering after being stabbed in Times Square. Another woman who was attacked died. The woman wielding the knives killed by police officers who opened fire when tasers did not stop her. It's back to work this morning for the Massachusetts jury deciding the fate of Lindsay Clancy facing murder in the deaths of her three children. This is ABC News.
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1: Though the calendar may say meteorological fall, but Mother Nature has other plans. We're talking about near record high temperatures this week with heat index values anywhere from 100 to 107. 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

0: 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That's your latest forecast. I'm meteorologist Mike Witcher from the East Tennessee Weather Center. And remember to always get the latest forecast weather updates with the East Tennessee Weather app.
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1: Something about you. Well, I'm looking at you, whatever. Keep looking at me. You're scared now, right? 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It's just

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1: Though the calendar may say meteorological fall, but Mother Nature has other plans. We're talking about near record high temperatures this week with heat index values anywhere from 100 to 107. This forecast.

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1: That's your latest forecast. I'm meteorologist Mike Witcher from the East Tennessee Weather Center. And remember to always get the latest forecast weather updates with the East Tennessee Weather app.
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1: It's another summer scorcher around East Tennessee with forecast highs topping out in the low 90s, heat index values pushing close to 100, and minimal chances for rain. 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I'm meteorologist Mike Witcher from the East Tennessee Weather Center, and remember to always stay up to date with the latest forecast with the free East Tennessee Weather app. This forecast is brought to you by Master Battery. 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That's your latest forecast. I'm meteorologist Mike Witcher from the East Tennessee Weather Center, and remember to always get the latest forecast weather updates with the East Tennessee Weather app.
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0: Everybody, it's a wash, rinse, repeat forecast. Sunshine, hot, mostly dry, slight chance for a stray shower, and heat index values pushing over 100 degrees today, with even hotter weather Wednesday into Thursday. 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That's your latest forecast. I'm meteorologist Mike Witcher from the East Tennessee Weather Center, and remember to always get the latest forecast weather updates with the East Tennessee Weather app.
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0: Good afternoon. TDOT's out here working with a couple of accidents in the West Knoxville area. Stop and go already. Certain sections of Kingston Pike through the Bearden area. It's building Alcoa Highway southbound back towards the Blount County area. Heavier traffic volume just in the last few minutes on that Holston River Bridge, especially going eastbound I-40, pushing on out through East Knox County. 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I'm Commander Chuck with your on-time traffic.
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2: Happy Tuesday, everybody. It's a wash, rinse, repeat forecast. Sunshine, hot, mostly dry, slight chance for a stray shower, and heat index values pushing over 100 degrees today, with even hotter weather Wednesday, the 3rd.

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6: From the people who brought you It's the Dog Park comes

0: Good afternoon. More volume of traffic spotted here in the last few minutes. 275 north of town as you pass high school, continuing on 75 up into Anderson throughout Campbell County. That traffic's building pretty good on that Solway Bridge right now. Trying to get out of the Oak Ridge area. Here comes some of that traffic down Pittsylvania Parkway at the moment where it's stop and go there at Dutchtown. 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Go see Mark Enix. I'm Commander Chuck with your on-time traffic.
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0: Good afternoon. More volume of traffic spotted here in the last few minutes. 275 north of town as you pass high school, continuing on 75 up into Anderson throughout Campbell County. That traffic's building pretty good on that Solway Bridge right now. Trying to get out of the Oak Ridge area. Here comes some of that traffic down Pittsylvania Parkway at the moment where it's stop and go there at Dutchtown. Hey, shop local and save a lot of money at Fountain City Jewelers, located in the heart of Fountain City, right there next to the Littons. Go see Mark Enix. I'm Commander Chuck with your on-time traffic.
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0: Good afternoon. T-Dot's out here in West Knoxville attending to a couple of disabled vehicles. It's busy now pushing through downtown, 40 East and Westbound at 275 Western Avenue. Stop and go already Broadway through Sound City, headed over the ridge there in the halls. 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I'm Commander Chuck with your on-time traffic.
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2: Happy Tuesday, everybody. It's a wash, rinse, repeat forecast. Sunshine, hot, mostly dry, slight chance for a stray shower, and heat index values pushing over 100 degrees today, with even hotter weather Wednesday.

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1: 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I'm meteorologist Mike Witcher from the East Tennessee Weather Center. And remember to always get the latest forecast weather updates with the East Tennessee Weather app.
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0: Good afternoon. That traffic has really picked up through the heart of downtown Knoxville, 40 West, especially at 17th Street. It's heavier than it was 15, 20 minutes ago here on Pittsylvania Parkway over I-40. Blount County traffic, well, it's moving past the airport right now there on Alcoa Highway, but expect that to get a little bit heavier southbound Alcoa Highway coming past Singleton Station. If you're having plumbing problems, it's okay. 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Google Wiz Pro Plumber Knoxville. I'm Commander Chuck with your on-time traffic.
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0: Good afternoon. We got heavier traffic volume just in the last few minutes coming out of Oak Ridge on that Solway Bridge, coming down sections of Pillsylvania Parkway. Heavy with that push through downtown on 40 westbound, especially at 17th Street. Some of this volume getting onto Alcoa Highway, which is building pretty good southbound. Alcoa Highway back towards the Blount County area. If you're having plumbing problems, it's okay. 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I'm Commander Chuck with your on-time traffic.
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0: Good afternoon. We got heavier traffic volume just in the last few minutes coming out of Oak Ridge on that Solway Bridge, coming down sections of Pillsylvania Parkway. Heavy with that push through downtown on 40 westbound, especially at 17th Street. Some of this volume getting onto Alcoa Highway, which is building pretty good southbound. Alcoa Highway back towards the Blount County area. If you're having plumbing problems, it's okay. 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I'm Commander Chuck with your on-time traffic.
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2: Happy Tuesday, everybody. It's a wash, rinse, repeat forecast. Sunshine, hot, mostly dry, slight chance for a stray shower, and heat index values pushing over 100 degrees today with even hotter weather Wednesday into Thursday. 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I'm meteorologist Mike Witcher from the East Tennessee Weather Center, and remember to always get the latest forecast weather updates with the East Tennessee Weather app. Bring it back.
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0: Good afternoon. What we're seeing right now is that normal buildup coming out of downtown, westbound I-40 here at 17th Street. Some of this volume getting onto Alcoa Highway, which is typical right now, as that builds out towards the Blount County area. Coming in from Oak Ridge, that's on the increase on that Solway Bridge. We did see radar earlier. Be careful. Northbound 75 up through Anderson County, passing that Rocky Top exit. Shop local and save a lot of money at Fountain City Jewelers, located in the heart of Fountain City, right there next to the Littons. I'm Commander Chuck, your on-time traffic.
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0: Good afternoon. I'm looking at an accident, possibly with some injuries. 640 eastbound onto I-40 over here on the east side. It's got traffic backed up the Millertown Pike on 640. Again, that 640 east ramp to I-40 like you're headed towards Asheville Highway as it builds through downtown with more volume 40 east and west here at 275. A little extra time out here. Radar already out here. You'll see a lot of that headed towards the weekend. Sweet Leaf, they have two locations, Knoxville and Alcoa. Ask about the Willie Nelson Remedies. Go by and see them right now at Sweet Leaf. I'm Commander Chuck with your on-time traffic.
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2: Happy Tuesday, everybody. It's a wash, rinse, repeat forecast. Sunshine, hot, mostly dry, slight chance for a stray shower, and heat index values pushing over 100 degrees today, with even hotter weather Wednesday into Thursday. 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That's your latest forecast. I'm meteorologist Mike Witcher from the East Tennessee Weather Center, and remember to always get the latest forecast weather updates with the East Tennessee Weather app.
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6: You know, chicken and a waffle making that a sandwich, you can't go wrong.
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0: 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Let's do something. Let's make a bet.
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2: So if you thought today was hot, wait till we get into our Wednesday and Thursday. Heat index values will be pushing anywhere from 100 to 107 degrees with minimal chances for rain. This forecast is brought to you by

0: 7-1500. That's your latest forecast. I'm meteorologist Mike Witcher from the East Tennessee Weather Center. And remember to always get the latest forecast weather updates with the East Tennessee Weather app. Let's
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1: 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Gotta get that. 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